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6: Tuna hanging out with you. And right now, I would like to shine a spotlight on a powerful mission happening right here in our backyard that is actually changing lives of American heroes. It's called Warriors Haven USA. They're in Lake Worth doing the most incredible work. Now, transitioning from military life back into the civilian world is one of the toughest battles our service members will ever face. Finding new sense of purpose, adapting to a new career, healing from invisible and physical wounds of war, that requires more than just a thank you. It requires community, and that is exactly what Warriors Haven USA is doing. Joining us right now is a man who knows a thing or two about leadership under pressure. He is a highly decorated retired U.S. Navy SEAL officer who served our country for nearly three decades. Marty Strong, the founder and CEO, welcome to the show.
7: Thanks for having me.
6: So can you kind of tell us about Warriors Haven USA?
7: Yes, well, you hit a lot of it right in the bullseye. So the one thing that most Americans aren't aware of is that the current population of veterans in the United States is experiencing about 40 suicides a day. Mm. And, you know, the Veterans Administration keeps the number around 17 to 18, but there's quite a few veterans groups that have separate monitoring and statistical groups that are looking at the real numbers, and they put it closer to 40. So, I mean, even if it was five, it would be too many.
6: Right.
7: And the analysis of what is causing it kind of comes down to a loss of sense of purpose. So for people that have been in the military, people that served in combat, they know that, you know, you kind of go from being, you know, Batman and Robin, and you're trying to save the day, and you're trying to, you know, save your buddies and all that, which is a very high level of, you know, mission. And all of a sudden, you're standing on the street wondering what you're going to do with the rest of your life. And you're not, you don't have a job that's that important. You don't have a life that seems like it's committed to something that critical. So that usually is the beginning of kind of a degradation in self-worth, self-esteem, et cetera. So what we're doing with Warriors Haven USA is we're trying to give them another sense of purpose, a different direction or directions. And we also mesh with lots of other veterans groups that are doing things we don't do, just to try to intervene early and show veterans that, you know, they don't have to go that way.
6: I hear the stories all the time where, you know, you go from these high adrenaline situations to going to a regular everyday desk job. And, you know, that's something tough, especially because, like, you had that purpose and you had that high level of living. And then you come back to, you know, something that's almost feeling a little bit insignificant. Now, you guys are located in Lake Worth, which is really amazing. That's right around the corner from us. What specific programs do you offer for veterans?
7: So we have a 5-acre farm that's dedicated to the foundation, to Warriors Haven USA. And the farm is set up with stables, so we do equine therapy. We have horses there. We do canine therapy. Usually those programs are only for a day. And they're more experiencing, you know, interacting with the animals. We have extension programs for the canine. We're actually working with a veteran that just received the Medal of Honor to get him a service dog. So we're working through another veterans group in that canine kind of vertical there. The actual vocational educational part is done on the property. We have 1,200 square feet of developed space, wood shop, metal shop. We have a production studio where we can teach veterans how to actually do anything you can think of, audio, visual, plus podcasts, the business of podcasts. And then we have a business academy, which right now is pretty much virtual, but we link veterans that are trying to do things in the business area, whether they're startups, whether they're trying to find money, they're trying to get, like, we worked with somebody who had a patent he was trying to get filed, and we give them advice or we link them up with experts all over the United States to take them the next step.
6: Oh, that's amazing. And all these things could actually lead to new careers and passions for them, right?
7: Yes. And, you know, even if it doesn't, they're interacting with other veterans. They're hearing veteran stories of success. They're realizing that there's a lot of different ways, you know, to kind of get along and do things of great value. And that, I think that's a big part of it, too. I mean, not that everybody's going to come in and suddenly start building furniture for a living.
6: Right.
7: But if they come in and start talking to everybody and interacting with veterans that have made the transition mm-hmm. successfully. And it's kind of how do you put, you know, I think the Wild West, you're a gunslinger. How do you put the gun away? Mm-hmm. How do you step away from that? And you need to basically talk to somebody who's already done it successfully to make that happen.
6: Right, like building a community.
7: Correct. Everybody interacts with us as part of our alumni association. They interact with each other. We kind of do pre-vetting with other veterans groups, mm-hmm. but we are connected with all kinds of veterans groups that work on like housing for veterans or work on therapeutic training for physical therapy. They do. We've got one that does scuba training for veterans that have lost an arm or a leg. There's all kinds of different veterans groups doing great stuff, and we just kind of pay it forward and link them up with those organizations.
6: That's amazing, because I would imagine that while you're in the military, you're working as a team, you have a group of people around you, you learn to rely on each other, and then when you're out, you kind of lose a little bit of that camaraderie. So I feel like this is bringing a little bit of that back to them.
7: Yes, it's good because it happens. People that have been in the military, you know, people have been in law enforcement, there's a lot of different groups. I think professional athletes, when they get together, they just gel because they're used to that personality type. Mm-hmm. And you just instantly start talking the way you talk and acting the way you act and laughing and telling stories and all that. And you realize that you're missing that again, right?
6: Mm-hmm.
7: But it doesn't have to be forever, because now that you've got this new group, this new kind of population to interact with, basically you can talk to people like that all the time. You don't have to be in isolation. You don't have to wonder why nobody seems to fit in with your mindset. So, yes, it's great. We all say we feel like we did an ab workout the next day because we've been laughing so hard from telling stories. So it's good.
6: Oh, I love to hear that. Now, you also led a distinguished military career, as we talked about earlier. But how did those experiences help you become a prolific author? Because you also write, and you're a business leader.
7: Well, the novels had a lot to do with trying to, even my science fiction novels, it was a lot to do with trying to capture what they call the warrior ethos. You know, mm-hmm. Why do people do what they do? Why do they go into harm's way and put their lives on the line for either each other or for an idea or a cause? And in the science fiction time travel books, I just kept that kind of alive in the characters. When I finally started writing the SEAL series, it was a little bit easier to understand why those guys were acting that way, but it was all coming from my own observations, my own experience. And I focused in all those books more on, you know, what they call in the teams now, the brotherhood, the feeling of togetherness, the feeling of commitment to each other mm-hmm. and to a higher cause. So it's less about, you know, swords and sorcery and guns and bombs, and more about what's happening with the individuals, with the human experience.
6: Okay, that makes so much sense. And I bet a lot of people who are reading your books relate so much to your artistry. Another thing I wanted to talk about is your board members, because that's pretty impressive. Can you tell us about them and why their support and knowledge is helping shape the foundation?
7: So we have a 9-person advisory board. We have 3 founders on the board, Pete Gary, Mina Nabi, and myself. And then the other 6 are basically industry leaders from all around Florida. They're in real estate. They're in production manufacturing. They're in the car industry. We have one entertainer, famous entertainer, has shows in Vegas. They're all very, very patriotic. They're all very smart at business, which is, I've been on lots of boards, and bringing a bunch of people in that do exactly what your beneficiary population does. You know, if you need empathy, great. What you really need is people that know how to run the business operations, use the donations correctly, account for it, you know, and make the programs execute the way they're supposed to execute. So that's the kind of board we have.
6: Yeah, and they're all different, and they bring their own expertise to that. I love that.
7: Yeah.
6: So Warriors Haven USA is currently doing a fundraising campaign to build a new vocational training facility in Lake Worth. What do you have planned for this facility, and how can we help with that?
7: So we have a warriorshavenusa.com. Mm-hmm. It covers pretty much everything we've been talking about, including the board of directors. People can see exactly who they are and what their backgrounds are, and they're the oversight of the charitable group. The programs are listed there, and whenever we have a specific fundraising event, it's always put there on the very top of the homepage, with a button, it'll take you to an entire event menu of what's happening, where it's happening, and how you can help. There's also a donation capability on the website. Those donations go straight to us and to the bank. None of the founders, none of the management team take any salary for any of this. So every dollar is going right to the beneficiaries. The training facility that we have now is what I described before. It's the equine canine and the 2,400 square feet. But we're going to build another 7,000 to 10,000 square foot of space in the next 7 or 8 months. So we're putting together fundraising campaigns. We're going to have our first annual golf tournament in November. We're also going to have some other events between now and November. Most of those dollars are going to be set aside to break ground and start to build the larger training facility.
6: Oh, that's going to be so amazing. I can't wait for this for you. What would you say to a veteran out there that might be struggling and why they should reach out to Warriors Haven USA?
7: Well, the first thing is, you know, there's nothing wrong with struggling. And anybody that's been in the military, when they first joined the military, they didn't know anything and they struggled both intellectually and emotionally, being away from home, and then sometimes physically, depending on what they did in the military. It was always tough. So life's not going to get, you know, any different. So just accept that. You're not by yourself. Everybody's having the same problem, same issue, same struggle. Just reach out to a veterans group. Talk to a veterans group. They'll link you up with other veterans if that's all you want to do, is just talk to other people that did what you did for a living. If you call us, we'll do the same thing. We may be able to help directly, and if we can't, we'll link you up with other people. I just talked to an organization called Turbo Vets, and they put together this incredible technology platform that's going to basically help handhold veterans through the entire process of getting all their VA benefits and everything that they need if they have any issues coming out of the service. So we're all there to help. They just have to reach out.
6: Marty, thank you for coming on the show. Thank you for your service. 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
7: The best way is they can either leave a message on our website at warriorshavenusa.com, or they can call the number that's on there, and we can tell you about the programs. 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
6: All right, so living in South Florida with our beautiful weather, there are no shortage of opportunities to get outside, be around water, whether that is by a pool in your backyard or you live near a lake or pond or beach. It is pretty much a year-round thing for us, but with summer coming up especially, we want to make sure that we're taking the right steps to make sure our families are protected, especially around water. So joining me right now is Anna Stewart from the Drowning Prevention Coalition of Palm Beach County. Thank you so much for joining the show today.
0: Oh, thanks so much for having me.
6: Of course. So I just went on your website, and you have so many resources for drowning prevention. Can you tell us about the coalition and what you do?
0: Absolutely. The Drowning Prevention Coalition, we are actually a county government entity whose mission is to prevent drowning, non-fatal drowning, and other water-related incidents in Palm Beach County by educating residents on water safety and basic rescue techniques. And we are actually funded by the Palm Beach County Board of County Commissioners and the Children's Services Council of Palm Beach County. We provide free land-based water safety presentations to pretty much anybody who's willing to listen to us talk for all ages. And we have a free reduced cost swim program for children ages 2 through 17, and we're asking people to please visit our website at www.pbc.gov/DPC for more information. And of course, we also hand out water safety information at health and safety fairs.
6: Yeah, actually, you have so much on information on your website. I went through it just before the interview, and I even saw like there was tips on how to get out of a car safely if your car just happens to go into the water.
0: Yes, that is one of our specialty programs, is how to escape a sinking vehicle that goes into a body of water. And this is a big fear a lot of people have. So if anybody who's listening wants us to come to like their HOA or business or anything of that nature, just please go to that website and request a presentation, and we're more than happy to come for free.
6: I love that. And of course, like you were saying before, you have all these free programs, the swimming lessons, if they qualify for that. And you have a whole list of places that actually offer swimming lessons as well. So that is amazing. Why should people in Palm Beach County especially be concerned about water safety?
0: I mean, we're surrounded by water.
6: Yeah.
0: Lakes, ponds, canals, pools, the ocean. And this is just outside, right? Mm-hmm. I mean, inside our home, we have bathtubs, buckets, toilets, sinks, fish tanks, washing machines. Right. And regardless of a person's age, race, gender, you know, socioeconomic background and swimming capability, a drowning can occur. So we want to be water safe and water smart year round.
6: And what is the number one reason why drowning incidents occur?
0: Believe it or not, it's actually open bodies of water, like lakes, ponds, and canals, followed by swimming pools. Most people think it's swimming pools, but it's actually not. It's lakes, ponds, and canals and open bodies of water.
6: Okay, so we have some insights on where these drownings are likely to occur, but why are they happening? What's the most common reason?
0: For children is a lapse in adult supervision, and for adults, it's they're swimming by themselves, and no one is there to help in case of an emergency. And that's why we always talk about swimming with a buddy and never swimming alone and always keeping your eyes on the children.
6: Right, right. And you know what? I hear a lot of those stories with the children drowning when there are a lot of people around, like a birthday party, because people think that, oh, I thought you were watching them, or I thought this person was watching them. But no, like someone needs to be designated, right?
0: Absolutely. I almost drowned chicken fighting, believe it or not, when I was 8 years old. And it really drives me bananas when people say, you know, my child is drown proofed because they know how to swim. No, there's no such thing as drown proofing. Even if you know how to swim, right, you can still drown. So to lessen the likelihood of a drowning, adults and children should learn to swim, right, so they can save themselves if they ever fall into a body of water. And for children, you know, supervision, texting, looking down at your phone for 10 to 15 seconds is not actively watching a child if they are in or around water. So eyes really must be kept on them at all times, preferably within arm's reach. And, you know, we know that supervision fails, so we want to make sure that we utilize layers of protection inside and outside the home to prevent children from gaining access to water. Mm-hmm. Adults need to make sure that they never swim alone. Obviously, if somebody gets into trouble, you want to call 911. And now that summer is upon us, I know a lot of people are going to be having parties and so forth. So we want to make sure we designate a water watcher who's sober, whose sole responsibility is to watch that body of water to 10 to 15 minutes without distraction. Mm-hmm. And then after that 10 to 15 minutes is up, then, you know, give like a lanyard or hat or designated type of device, you know, identifying that person as a water watcher, give it to them and for 10 to 15 minutes and, you know, so on and so on. And obviously, if everybody is ready to go eat, everybody needs to get out of the pool.
6: Right.
0: Or that body of water.
6: I think we all have these stories, unfortunately, of knowing of someone who's almost drowned or has drowned. Like me, I was maybe 8 years old when I went to a party for a birthday boy, and the birthday boy ended up drowning because his mom thought someone else was watching him.
0: No.
6: And we were at a water park.
0: During on his birthday?
6: On his birthday.
0: Oh my God, that's horrible.
6: Yeah,
0: and it can happen so quick.
6: And it was so bad because I had to be the one that, at 8 years old, to tell his mom, like, hey, you know, he went into the little beach part of the thing and he never came up. Like, you know, it's
0: very traumatizing, very traumatizing.
6: Absolutely. So I am all about water safety from obviously that day on. And like you said, people think that their children are waterproof because they're a good swimmer, but it's not really okay to ever leave your child alone by a pool or body water, or even like a kid, because you know sometimes you're like, oh well, the older brother will look after them or something like that. It's never good.
0: No, it's never good. And a 12-year-old should not be having the responsibility, honestly, to watch a child if they're in or around water, because they themselves are a child.
6: Right.
0: So, you know, I always get asked all the time, you know, what age should people start swimming lessons? Mm-hmm. And most public aquatic facilities here in Palm Beach County start parent and taught classes, which is, you know, water acclimation at 6 months of age with the parent in the water. And it's usually at age 3 when group lessons begin without that adult in the water. And obviously private swim schools, they can start earlier than 6 months. But honestly, it's really up to the caregiver to decide what is best for their child. And if you live in a place with a pool or a place or surrounded by water, it might be a good idea to think about lessons earlier rather than later. You know, county facilities charge $60 for 8 lessons, 8 half-hour lessons, which is really reasonable if you think about it. And I, of course, can help people that are listening find affordable places in their area.
6: Absolutely. Yeah, you have a whole list on your website by county of the different just areas that, you know, offer these swim lessons and everything like that. And it's just so important. $60, that is, you're saving a life here. You're, you're protecting your child. So.
0: Yeah, and you know, and if people want more information, they can always contact me. My direct phone number is actually 561-616-7068, or you can email me at astewart@pbc.gov, or you can visit our website, as I mentioned earlier, at www.pbc.gov/DPC.
6: And let's talk about swimsuits as well, because the color of a swimsuit can definitely affect your visibility in the water.
0: You bring up a very good point. We always recommend that children wear bright swimming bathing suits, like yellow, bright pink. You know, you don't really want to wear blue or green, because that can kind of match the water color. Mm-hmm. So make sure you put your children in bright color swimsuits that are easily noticeable.
6: Absolutely. Anna, thank you so much for all the water safety tips. And like I said, I love how the Drowning Prevention Coalition of Palm Beach County, they not only give out great tips, but you have access to the locations that provide swimming lessons. You're even able to help families who qualify, pay for those lessons as well. How can we find out more about drowning prevention?
0: The best thing to do, honestly, is to either give me a call or go to our website that I mentioned previously, www.pbc.gov/DPC. There's a plethora of information on that site, water safety tips, as well as aquatic facilities throughout the county that offer swimming lessons. The reality is your county and city facilities are going to be less expensive than the Y's and the JCCs and private swim schools, because I get that question all the time, that swim lessons are so expensive.
6: Yes.
0: And they don't have to be. Right.
6: Mm-hmm.
0: And that's why we try to guide people in the right direction. So please give us a call, have us come to your community and do a free water safety presentation. We make them fun and interactive for everybody.
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6: All right. Already looking forward to another fun event from the Palm Beach North Chamber of Commerce, the Tampa General Hospital Loggerhead Triathlon. At this point, it's tradition. It's been going on for about 40 years. And joining us right now to tell us all about what to look forward to this year is Brian Elkins, the VP of Community Engagement. Thank you so much for joining the show today.
8: Thank you for having me.
6: Of course. First, let's start with the dates, the times, all that good stuff.
8: Yeah, so this year the event is going to be on Saturday, August 22nd, and basically the start is at 7 a.m., but of course we want everybody to get there early because the roads will shut down at 6:30.
6: Okay.
8: So you want to make sure you're there before 6:30 so that way you can get easy parking and be able to get right to the start to see everybody.
6: Absolutely. And this year, like I just said, marks the 40th anniversary of the Loggerhead Triathlon. That is a huge milestone. What does reaching 40 years mean for this event and for, you know, the Palm Beach County community in general?
8: Yeah, it just goes to show that this is more than just our event. It's a community event.
6: Mm-hmm.
8: So we get so many people from all over the community. We get so many people that just, like, they've been in the run for decades. Like, this is their run. It's their triathlon. So it's just amazing to just see people come year after year after year. And it's also one of the largest triathlons. We get close to 500 people at this triathlon every year.
6: Are you seeing, like, different generations now that it's been, like, 40 years? Are you seeing, like, grandmothers coming with their grandsons or anything like that?
8: Definitely. We see a lot of families. We see kids. So, and it's for 14 and up. So we see, I mean, I think last year we had one family with like four generations of people in triathlon. So it's just amazing. I think it was like the oldest person was in their mid-80s. Mm-hmm. And then they had their great-grandkids running in the race. It was just amazing to see. Just, again, it's the community is just so involved in this event. It's amazing.
6: Are you doing anything special this year to mark the occasion?
8: We've kind of done a lot of amazing things always throughout the year.
6: Mm-hmm.
8: But one thing that we've been pushing, and we're really pushing it this year, is for those first-timers. A lot of those people think, you know, I'm not an athlete. I'm not a triathlete. I don't know if I could do this. So, and that's why right now we actually have a new Facebook group that is helping those people. And we have actually a 10-week, granted it's already started, but you can easily start in the middle. But we have like a 10-week training program.
6: Oh, wow.
8: So that way people can, if it's their first time, they can like ease into it. But we also have our relay version of it. So if you're a really good swimmer, find a friend that could do the bike, find another one that could do the run, and you can easily team get in a relay group. So you participate still.
6: I was going to say you made that more like accessible than ever. So you have a Facebook group that is actually training people for it. And then you can also do the relay race as well, or you can have a teammate.
8: Yep. Just makes it easy so that way we can get all participants.
6: Mm-hmm.
8: Another new thing we have this year is what's called the Aquathon. Mm-hmm. So we have the main triathlon. Mm-hmm. We have the relay. We've had the duathlon, which is if you're not a swimmer, and you don't want to have a relay, you want to do it by yourself, you could do the duathlon, which is a run, bike, run.
6: Mm-hmm.
8: But this year we now have the Aquathon that's part of the main triathlon, but it's you don't have to worry about the run. So a lot of people that are just like, oh, my knees aren't what they used to be, mm-hmm. so they just want to do the swim and the bike. You have that option now. So, and it's just because, again, it's a community event, and people in the community have asked us for this, so we're growing it with the community.
6: No, I love that, and I love that you're, you know, listening to the community and making it more inclusive, especially with the different generations that are involved in everything. So you said that this is, you know, from 14 and up. So is there a different race for, like, teenagers, or are we all just in it together?
8: It's basically you're all in it together. Now, at the end, when we do our awards, we do have, like, age-based categories for awards. So.
6: Mm-hmm.
8: Yeah, those teenagers, they're not going to have to worry about competing against 20 or 30-somethings or vice versa. So, but we have our age-based categories. Now, yes, there will be the overall winner. Everybody basically is all in it together.
6: I love that because, you know what, that kind of creates this kind of a sportsmanship where, you know, if you see someone struggling and it doesn't even matter their age or anything like that, they, you know, someone's going to go by and help them.
8: Mm-hmm. We see a lot of people that love to, you know, train people, give them tips or tricks and things like that. And again, it's just really amazing to see everybody come together for this event.
6: Absolutely. And the Loggerhead Triathlon has become much more than just a race over the years and the decades. What makes it so special to the community as a tradition every single year?
8: So I think it's not only is it the race, but it's just the people coming together.
6: Mm-hmm.
8: So let's say you're not into the race itself. We actually have vendors. So if you own a business or you want to reach customers, we have a whole athlete oasis, we call it, with various vendors from all different areas. Mostly, you know, you're going to have your health and wellness, your chiropractors, mm-hmm. things like that. So if you're in a business that wants to reach these kind of people, you have that option. We have volunteers. So if you want to get involved and volunteer and you love that volunteering aspect, this is a great event to do in the morning. And again, you're on the beach. So it's a lot of fun to volunteer right by the beach.
6: Exactly.
8: So, and then it's just spectators. You want to get out and just have some fun and watch. It's amazing to watch in the first hours of the morning.
6: Exactly. And I love the, you know, having the tent and the different, you know, vendors out there because maybe someone is looking for a chiropractor or maybe they need, you know, they want to try this new IV or something like that. That is all there for them so that they can just, you know, go by, ask some questions, and it's like a no pressure situation.
8: And on top of that, we'll even have food vendors.
6: Right.
8: So, like, we'll have pancakes for the runners.
6: Ooh.
8: Dune Dog is going to have their own food truck there. Belay will be there, so a lot of our different partners, and Sunset Slush is going to be giving out samples of their slushies. Vendors that are just there to have fun, reach out to the community as well.
6: And you know we like to eat. So.
8: Oh, yes.
6: So both of us know that events like this don't really happen without the incredible community support, like we were just talking about, the vendors and all those other people that come out to support every single year. Can you talk about the role that your sponsors play and why partnering with the Loggerhead Triathlon is such a valuable opportunity for a local business?
8: Like you said, we can't do this without our sponsors. And it's amazing that we have some sponsors that understand that and really want to help us reach the community. So Tampa General Hospital has been our presenting sponsor for many years, and they know this is a great community event that is able to reach everybody and let them know all the different things that are available for the community. So we also have the Solid Waste Authority and the Recycle Right program,
6: mm-hmm.
8: so that way our event is sustainable and we're recycling. So like the water cups and cardboard, and we're trying to recycle what we can there. We also have Simmons and White, who is they're a civil and traffic engineering firm, and they're actually our swim cap sponsor. And we found them because they actually have run in this race, and they loved it so much that they wanted to sponsor it. Again, another example of the community keeping this event alive and keeping it running year over year.
6: Exactly. And volunteers are such a big part of this, too, and making any race day successful. What kind of volunteer opportunities are there available right now? And who would you say would be a great fit for that, just in case someone's like, I want to volunteer, but I'm not sure where I would fit in there?
8: Yeah. So, I mean, basically, all of our volunteers are, for lack of a better term, cheerleaders.
6: Okay.
8: So, but it could be any kind of energy level. But it's just helping us through the race course. So making sure runners are okay on the course, making sure they're making the right turns, especially on the run part. So when they're running, we just need people there to make sure people are turning the right way, mm-hmm. they're going the right way. Same with the bike course, making sure no problems there. Swim course, of course, we have the volunteers helping lead out to the oceans. And at the finish line, so just handing out bottles of water, handing their medals, and cheering them on, because there's nothing. It helps the runner so much, especially that last stretch. They just need that cheer to push them forward. So, I mean, we have so many opportunities right now and always looking for new volunteers. As far as the age, it could be anywhere from high school, especially a lot of your high schoolers need their volunteer hours. So this is a great opportunity, and it's fun. You're on the beach.
6: Exactly. Brian, thank you so much for coming on the show today. We're definitely looking forward to this event. Where can people go register, find out about volunteering, or just learn some more information about sponsorship opportunities and everything else?
8: Yeah, they just visit the website, loggerheadtriathlon.com. So when they go on that website, it has all kinds of useful links for them to click just to find out more information about the event.
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6: Welcome back, Sharina, hanging out with you. And you know what? In the world of giving, we often see one-time donations, but it is rare to see a bond that spans two decades. Today, we're looking at the philanthropic lessons learned from the 20-year relationship between GL Holmes and the Boys and Girls Club of St. Lucie County. Joining us to share the secret sauce are two people at the heart of the story, Sarah Osselfrom from GL Philanthropy and William Armstead, the CEO of the Boys and Girls Club of St. Lucie County. Sarah, Will, it is such a pleasure to have you both on the show today.
9: Good morning.
6: Yes, good morning to you as well. So, Will, we'll start with you. We've all heard of the name the Boys and Girls Club, but can you tell us more about your specific mission and some exciting things you've been doing for families right now in St. Lucie County?
9: Absolutely, I can. You know, Boys and Girls Club's mission all around the country and in St. Lucie County is to enable all young people, especially those that need us most, to reach their full potential as productive, caring, and responsible citizens. Our vision is very clear for our young people. We want to give them a world-class experience. We want to make sure that they have opportunities. We want to give them access to great companies like GL Holmes.
6: Yes, and you really have to admire the things that you do for the kids in our community, not only creating opportunities like taking them on trips that maybe they wouldn't have access to in general, but also fostering their interest in the different things that they like music or sports, even teaching teens how to budget and set goals, be financially responsible.
9: We do, and in St. Lucie County, we have the privilege to serve 16,000 plus unduplicated students every year. We serve 1 million meals. 89% of our club members improved in their grades.
6: They
9: give back to the community.
6: And what you're doing works. It's amazing. The community loves it. I mean, you can tell there's pretty much always a waiting list to get into one of the programs.
9: Absolutely.
6: And Sarah, GL Holmes, one of Florida's largest private home builders, who also has a massive giving program, donating millions to local Florida charities. You've been a partner with the Boys and Girls Club of St. Lucie County for over two decades now. Can you kind of tell us more about that partnership and why it's been so successful?
10: Yes. So GL Holmes is actually celebrating its 50th year in business in Florida this year. And 20 of those years, we've been partnering with Will's organization, the Boys and Girls Club of St. Lucie County. And listen, I liken it to the three C's. I think that's the secret sauce. It's communication, candidness, and cooperation. Mm. Will and I and all of his team, we have got to have good communication. If there's a problem, we need to address it quickly. And we need to be candid about that problem. We can't be shy about that. And the cooperation comes in where, okay, maybe we do need to make a change. Maybe this isn't working. Why isn't it working? And what needs to be done? And let's fix it. So I liken it to a good marriage where you have respect, you have that communication, you have to be forthright, and there's give and take on both ends. It can't be all one-sided. Mm-hmm. So what works for both of us? And I do really think that that is what makes our partnership, going back to 2005, successful.
6: Yes, and honestly, before we even got on the air, you both were talking and it seems like you have a really great friendship, a really great relationship, and that really does translate to the work that you're able to do.
10: Well, thank you, Sharina. You're absolutely right. You can't fake that.
6: Yeah.
10: And to have that longevity, you do have to like and respect the other person. And I like and respect Will. He's a good person. He and everybody on his team, they are trustworthy. They're credible. They are good with the communication. They follow up well. They're prompt. Again, everything you would think about in a really great personal relationship, that extends to professional life too. You've got to be able to like and trust the other person.
6: Absolutely. And I've actually spoken to a lot of your nonprofit partners from, like, the, of course, like we say, the Boys and Girls Club, but Habitat mm-hmm. for Humanity as well. Every yes. organization has such great things to say about your partnership. So how do you do it? How do you keep this partnership between a corporation and a nonprofit so fresh?
10: Well, first of all, thank you for the compliment, Sharina. And how do we keep it so fresh? You've got to have constant evaluation. Don't just do something because you did it last year. Mm. You've got to, at the end of the project or the program, you've got to say, did this work? Was there a problem? Is there something we can improve upon? And Will has been great. There have been a couple of things that we've done for years that Will's called me up and he said, you know, we just don't need to do that anymore. Our yeah. needs have changed. Would you be willing to meet the challenge? Let's do something different. And again, I go back to the cooperation and mm-hmm. also the listening. Okay, this charity doesn't need us to do the same thing we've just done for 5 years. Let's mix it up. What do you need? What do the kids need? And Will and the Boys and Girls Club of St. Lucie County, they're really super. They listen to their program directors, who are the ones who have the daily contact with the kids. And the kids, trust me, these kids are not shy. They will tell you what they need, what's changing, what works, what doesn't. And that does get translated back to Will and then to me. And again, I go back to that communication. Let's put this in action.
6: And I love that the communication goes all the way down to the people that you're working with, because I feel like a lot of people kind of miss that aspect. And then they also get into this thing where they keep doing the same things over and over again because that's what they know. But sometimes you do have to change it up. People aren't stagnant. Everything is always evolving.
10: Exactly.
6: And GL Philanthropy has been so busy this year, only halfway through it too. You built a playground, you did Back to Basics backpack project, you had scholarship programs for engineer students, and of course the Boys and Girls Club van donation that we'll talk about in a second. But Will, what has your team learned from the partnership with GL Homes?
9: One of the things that I will say, I think Sarah touched on it, you know, communication. Mm. Candid communication, too, is always key to me as a business person as well. Is when you look at what GL Homes has done for us, is they made us better. Mm. They made us be better. Just because we're able to have this relationship that not only ensures that we're giving the kids what they want, but really is what the community wants. And as Sarah alluded a whole bunch of times, it really goes down to what's going on down in the clubs, because they know the information a lot better than me. And then I bring it up to Sarah and say, hey, Sarah, this is what we're looking at. And then we can have some good feedback on what's the way to approach it.
6: And they also got you out of your comfort zone when it comes to fundraising and asking for funds. They also hooked you up with a new van as well. Can you talk about that? Can you tell us those stories?
9: Well, I want to tell you, let's talk about comfort zone. They took us out of our $5,000 comfort zone.
6: Oh, my goodness.
9: I remember, and I won't bore you with this, but we challenged ourselves several years ago to ask for $25,000, and we had a good case statement of why we need that $25,000, and Sarah and the GL Holmes family said yes, and that was the first time that a corporation had given us that type of money. Mm. At least from my understanding, I had been around the organization at that time a very, very long time. And then the van, like, that was so significant to us. I mean, we were talking 25, we were excited. By the time we got to the $52,000, And I was like, I'm going to take my chances here. I'm going to ask for some rap, and I'm going to also ask if they would pay for the insurance that year.
6: Oh,
9: and
6: wow.
9: Sarah and the company came back a day later and said, you got a van. And that prompted five more organizations to give us a van at that same amount of dollars. So, yes, GL Homes has taught us a lot, and it's been a part of our growth from a philanthropic standpoint.
6: But you know what? These are things that you needed. I know that it's kind of, you know, I love this because it shows that even when you do need help or you need something, it's sometimes difficult to ask for those big things, but you truly needed them. Sarah, why do you think that it's so important for nonprofits to be upfront, to be specific about what their needs and, you know, talk to their corporate partners?
10: Sure. Well, I go back to the analogy about what makes a good marriage. You can't read somebody else's mind. Don't expect me to be a mind reader. If you need something, we need to talk about it. And don't suffer in silence. I can't help you until I know what the problem is. And I don't know what the problem is until you communicate that to me. So again, let's have that candid conversation. And both sides have to be open to some give and take. So I really, again, I go back to, it's just those foundational issues that really create a successful relationship. And we're never bored. And I will say this, Will and I, and particularly Will is really intuitive. If something is becoming a little stale, there's like an alarm bell that goes off in that man's head. And he'll say, hey, stop, wait a minute. Can we change this up? And here's why. And Will's able to articulate the why. And I think that's really important for any donor to be able to understand why there is a need. I know that sounds so simple, but it's like asking somebody what makes you happy. And sometimes it's the simplest question that is the most difficult to answer. And Will is always able to articulate to us the why.
6: And you know what? I love that you leave space for him to feel comfortable to do these asks, to take these risks, and to come to you with what he's thinking on both ends.
10: Right. And listen, we don't always hit the ball out of the park every single time. Again, I go back to that give and take. There have been times, Will, that I have been candid with Boys and Girls Club of St. Lucie County, and I said, this is not a good fit for GL Homes. But
9: yes.
10: Then I say, but what if we did this instead? And then I go back to that cooperation and the listening. And Will says, okay, I understand this isn't a good fit for you, but maybe you're right. We could do this. And there's brainstorming involved with that. Again, I go back to that that essential give and take.
6: This is so amazing. Let's talk about another project that GL Homes has taken on, the CHU or CHU pantry out at the club in St. Lucie County. Can you talk about that? How did that come about?
10: Yes, so CHU stands for the Chuck Hill Unit, but the kids and the teens came up with this at the club. I go back to, it always goes back to the kids, right? They call it the CHU, so there's a little play on words there with the food pantry.
6: Yeah.
10: So at the Chuck Hill Unit in Port St. Lucie, what we found was when GL Homes went to volunteer, we would serve dinner at the club, we would bring lunches, and we found, and again, we're hearing from the program directors who's bringing it to Will, who's bringing it to me, some of these kids, Sharina, were saving some of the food.
6: Mm.
10: But why were they saving the food? Because there wasn't enough food at home.
6: Yeah.
10: So if you're splitting your sandwich and you're only having half of your turkey sandwich and you're bringing that sandwich home, maybe for yourself, maybe for your brother, then we had to ask the question, how can we help with this?
6: Right.
10: So that's what created the food pantry. And make no mistake, this is not about a grocery shopping spree every week. This is just maybe it gets this family through the weekend until payday.
6: Right, exactly.
10: Maybe they just need a box of cereal and some milk and some bananas and a package of chicken. And that, and it's just to tide them over for a few days. And of course, if their child goes to that club, the family has access to this food pantry on a weekly or if needed on an emergency basis. So not only we supply $20,000 a year for the food, but we also purchase the refrigerators and the freezer that are in this 300 square foot pantry. And we allow the families to shop with dignity. You're not just handed a bag of apples. You're allowed as the parent to go into the pantry to select what you need. And the pantry has expanded a little bit. There's now there's laundry detergent in there. There's some cleaning supplies in there. again, it's on an as-needed basis, and it's worked beautifully.
9: Now you got a food component, but you also got a work experience component, too, because our young people, really our teenagers, take control over being able to pack their bags, being able to learn a lot about workforce. And the ownership that they take on the food pantry is phenomenal. Like, they own it. The staff direct the traffic, but the teenagers are ensuring that the place is meeting a high standard, that it's packed with the foods, the nutritious food that is needed, and they take a lot of pride in that work.
6: No, this is amazing. It's, from every single aspect of this, even just to notice that the kids were taking home half a sandwich and then taking the initiative to correct that and to help the community in such a way, that's just so amazing. Well, can you also talk about more of the impact and relationship with your partner with GL Homes?
9: Absolutely. I mean, I think number one, Boys and Girls Club in St. Lucie County is a large organization. It's not a small feat. Mm-hmm. I mean, we have 30 locations. As I stated, we have 16,000 unduplicated youth that we serve every year. 2,500 kids come to our clubs every single day, or one of our clubs. But what's so special about our relationship with Sarah, my personal relationship with Sarah and with GL Homes, is the trust and the relationship. Like, that's so important to me personally. And when you trust, you know, there's been times that, you know, I've asked Sarah questions in terms of my team. Like, even even when it came to development, you know, I'm going to grab a new person. I need help in developing this person.
6: Oh, wow.
9: Can you teach them? Can you share your experiences with them? And we've had long conversations. I remember calling Sarah one time. I said, I'm going to take a chance here. I think

0: You know, I'm hoping that when you get this van, that five other companies come out and buy you a van, or other companies buy you a van. When you get this new food pantry, let's get some other companies out there to get food pantries. And you know what? That has happened time and time and time again.
1: That is amazing. And all the work that you both put into this and giving back to the community, I'm just in awe of this every single time. William, Sarah, what an amazing partnership. What an amazing friendship. Here's to 20 plus more years of this.
2: That's right. Cheers to 20 more years, Will.
1: Thank you both for coming on the show today. How can people learn more about the Boys and Girls Club of St. Lucie County and get involved with this?
0: Well, I can give you two numbers. I'll give you our website. It's www.bgcofsoc.org. And our number is 772-460-9918. If they really, really want to talk to me, they can call me at 772-577-8630. And I will pick up.
1: Absolutely. And Sarah, what about GL Philanthropy? How did we get in touch with you? How do we learn more from you?
2: Well, thank you. Well, first, let me just say to your viewers, this CEO from Boys and Girls Club of St. Lucie County just gave his cell phone number on the air. So I want to show you what a great guy
1: he is.
2: Okay? Yeah. Okay. I'm impressed with that. So yes, I hope people consider donating to the Boys and Girls Club of St. Lucie County. How can they get in touch with us? 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
1: Welcome back to South Florida Sunday. Sharina hanging out with you. And you know what? So many adults living here in South Florida have reported dealing with some sort of cardiovascular health issue, whether that's artery disease or stroke, even sometimes heart failure. But the good news is we have some of the best medical care just moments away, like at the Palm Beach Gardens Medical Center. And joining me right now is the Director of Cardiovascular Services, Adam Bunchuk. And today we are going to be talking about the different services available to you and, of course, taking care of your cardiovascular health in general. Adam, thank you so much for joining the show.
4: Oh, thanks for having me.
1: Absolutely, and can't wait to get into this. 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
4: Great question. 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We started our program in the late 60s, and the heart program started in the 70s, and we haven't stopped since then. We have a high level of experience with our staff and our physicians, and we fine-tune our processes through evidence-based medicine and our commitment to quality. It really sets us apart from some of the other facilities in the county doing the same types of procedures.
1: And you're really not kidding about this fine-tuning thing, because if you look up the Palm Beach Gardens Medical Center, you can find articles upon articles where your organization is willing to spend money to make sure we have the tools and everything you need to help residents in Palm Beach County.
4: Of course, yes, we do have excellent technology. We stay up on top of all of the current technology that's available and provide that for our patients as well.
1: Absolutely. And this hospital is only one of three in Palm Beach County designated by the state of Florida as the Comprehensive Resuscitation Center of Excellence. I've heard the statistics, so I know how amazing this is. But can you explain what that designation means and why is it so important for patients experiencing cardiac arrest?
4: Well, the designation means that we meet the criteria set forth by the state of Florida. The importance sets the standards of care higher than that of what our primary. So some of those things guarantee that there are pulmonary and critical care specialists on site 24 hours a day, 7 days a week. Oh. We have mechanical circulatory support that's available immediately in-house, and we offer specialized neurological care with neurointensivists to monitor the brain health during recovery. It extends into research activities to help improve treatment strategies for cardiac arrest. And then we work closely with the emergency services, the rescues, to enhance the overall systems of care for cardiac arrest. And then we also organize community and teach CPR and recognize cardiac emergencies, which is probably one of the most important things that we can do.
1: Absolutely.
4: Is recognize them early.
1: Absolutely. And the survival numbers are remarkable. Patients treated at Palm Beach Gardens Medical Center after a cardiac arrest have their survival rate of nearly 26%. And that is compared to about 16% statewide. What an amazing margin there. And then 19% nationally. Not that we want you to give away all of your secrets, but what is your team doing differently that leads to these better outcomes?
4: Well, we have aggressive treatment protocols that follow.

0: evidence-based medicine. Physicians are here and they're highly engaged. And, you know, our intensivist unit, whether it's the emergency room physicians, our intensivists, they're really engaged in these protocols. Mm-hmm. Along with the expertise that I laid out earlier, we have a lot of experience. Evidence-based medicine is proven. We follow it. And then we extend that through each phase of recovery. So many people think that a resuscitation is just the resuscitative part, and then, you know, you either have a successful outcome or you don't. But there are a lot of different stages in between as far as treatment goes once the patient is out of the intensive care, the monitoring, and then whether patients go directly or they go to advanced rehabilitation centers. Mm-hmm. We carry that through each phase of the patient's recovery.
1: That is amazing. And what I was alluding to before was the $12 million project was your catheterization laboratories. I think that was like in 2024, you guys revamped that. That plays a critical role in treating heart attacks and other life-threatening conditions. Can you explain what happens at a cath lab and why every minute counts, especially when someone is having a heart emergency?
0: Well, we currently have three active cath labs. Wow. We did renovate one of the cath labs in 2024. Mm. We just finished another renovation project. It has newest state-of-the-art technology, high-resolution imaging.
1: Wow.
0: So essentially, cardiac cath lab is responsible for restoring blood flow to the heart muscle by reducing blockages in coronary arteries. And this is all done without having to perform surgery. So they do that through small catheters using wires and balloons and things called stents and other specialized. That restores blood flow to the heart. And this lack of blood flow can cause heart muscle damage that can be irreversible, which leads to heart failure and ultimately death. So restoring blood flow helps to reduce the heart muscle damage, and having high resolution imagery that's fast with low radiation dose to the patient, to the physician, and the working teams is very important. So that's what they do in the cath lab. Everything happens extremely quickly in those procedures.
1: Wow. I think everybody can see that the steps that you have taken to take care of our community are truly amazing. And beyond heart disease or treating it, your vascular specialists treat conditions affecting blood vessels throughout the body. What type of vascular diseases are you seeing most often, and what advanced treatment options are available for patients?
0: Sure. Coronary artery disease is the leading cause of death worldwide, and it affects about 1 in 20 adults over the age of 20 years old. So, you know, these blockages are not limited only to the coronary artery, extend out into other arterial areas such as vascular diseases similar to that in the legs. Those are called peripheral artery disease, and in the neck, carotid artery disease. There are non-surgical options for those as well. We perform those procedures regularly in the legs and in the periphery. And then we also offer non-surgical options for the carotid artery treatment, such as a minimally invasive hybrid surgical procedure called TCAR, which is done less invasive than surgery, still using a percutaneous access to reduce blockages in the carotid arteries in the neck.
1: And another thing the Palm Beach Gardens Medical Center offers is ECMO, which is one of the most advanced forms of life supports available. What is ECMO, and how has it changed what is possible for patients experiencing severe heart or even lung failure?
0: Yeah, so it's essentially artificial lungs. It's life support that takes over the function of the lungs. So essentially, when patients are in shock, their lungs are not functioning properly, either to a major cardiac event or respiratory event, we will actually divert blood out of the body through the ECMO artificial lung to help reoxygenate the blood and then return it to the body. So this helps the body kind of relax a little bit, take some of the strain off of it during shock, and still manages to provide oxygenation to the critical organs like the brain, the heart, kidneys, and whatnot, so that we can get patients back to themselves and have a successful recovery.
1: This is so amazing. For listeners who may not have symptoms but have risk factors like high blood pressure or diabetes, high cholesterol, or even just a family history of heart disease, what steps would you say that they take now to kind of protect their heart health? And when should they seek care from a specialist?
0: Sure. Screening medical exam by a medical professional is a good start. And, you know, as early as your 20s or 30s is good to, you know, get a baseline of where your vital signs and your laboratory values are. That'll help identify early issues that contribute to heart disease. But ultimately, for patients who have strong family histories of heart, it's always good to get in as early as possible and get that established. Some people can have congenital heart defects they're unaware of that can be diagnosed early, and treatment plans can be developed so that they don't have emergent situations that ultimately we see so many times here. Kind of follows the four core lifestyle pillars of balanced diet, exercise regularly. Smoking, obviously, is one of the big ones. And then managing stress. I know managing stress seems easy, but can be quite difficult, but it's extremely important in maintaining a healthy lifestyle.
1: Adam, thank you so much for taking the time out to chat with us today. How can listeners learn more? And if they have a concern, maybe even get in touch with your team.
0: Sure. 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

0: you've already been doing the Running Man in anticipation of this next song, we're doing it right.
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You know, I think this is a perfect example of can't we just leave well enough alone? Sunny 107.9, it's Diener. I'm talking about pizza. There's a pizza company out there who is selling seafood pizza. It's a 3-foot-long slice. It costs $42. It includes the toppings, mussels, shrimp, and calamari. I'm sorry. No, no, the answer is no. Just give me a nice cheese pizza. Maybe even some pepperoni or sausage. I'm out on the seafood pizza. Sorry.

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0: You know that Sunny 107.9 is your official Christmas music station here in South Florida. So that means we're already getting ready. No, we're not going to play Christmas music, but we do have a chance for you to win these tickets to see Leslie Odom Jr. at the Christmas Tour at Kravis Center for the Performing Arts on Tuesday, December 15th. That's right. 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

I thought this was interesting. Sunny 107.9, it's Diener. I'm not sure if there is a more social, awkward social situation than being in an elevator with someone that you don't know. And it turns out that Friday was National Talk in an Elevator Day. So I'm just wondering, is it as awkward for you as it is for me? You're going down, someone comes in, you're like, I don't know you, you don't know me. Do you say something? Do you say hello? Do you be friendly? Does this person even want to talk to me? Do I just be quiet? It's very awkward. Or maybe I'm thinking too much about it. I don't know. How do you handle that situation? Sunny 107.9.

It's the awesome 80s weekend here. Sunny 107.9, Diener with you. Hopefully you're having a great day and enjoying your weekend so far. Maybe you get to check out some of the big movies that are out. The Odyssey, of course, still big right now. I still have not seen it. I feel like I'm the only one who hasn't seen it. But I do want to go see Spider-Man for sure. Brand new day, making a ton of money in its opening weekend here. So whatever you're doing this weekend, enjoy with us here. Sunny 107.9.

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Oh, the Michael movie. Boy, that made over $1 billion this year. You believe that? Sunny 107.9, it's Diener. It is going to start streaming soon, actually on August 10th on Starz. You can see Michael for free streaming right there on Starz. 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

0: We have a pair of tickets for you to see John Fogerty and Steve Winwood. Not bad, right? 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

Boy, if you haven't seen this video, it is incredible. Sunny 107.9, it's Diener. 16-year-old lifeguard in California has gone viral and has even been invited to the White House to receive a medal after his heroic save of a boy, I think it was a 12-year-old boy, who was struggling. He was drowning in the ocean, and he's jumped in there, pulled him out in the middle of massive waves. Everybody was okay. It was rough, but wow, what a save. They were all okay. Sunny 107.9.

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Diener here with you on this first weekend of August. Can you believe it? It's August already. Man, I'm saying holiday season is around the corner. Sunny 107.9. Not yet, though.

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Could we get a new version of this Christmas classic? Some people like it, some people don't. I don't know. Let's see what you think. Sunny 107.9, it's Diener. Apparently, Macaulay Culkin is in talks with Disney to come out with a new Home Alone movie. Not a revamp or a reboot or anything, but one where he's the dad and has a kid and, you know, all the hijinks start. So we'll see if they actually decide to do it. You like the idea? Sunny 107.9.

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Diener here with you on this first Sunday of August. I think we're going to have to start buying Halloween decorations soon. 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

Well, if you like Red Baron pizza there from the grocery store, then you might like this. Sunny 107.9, it's Diener. Red Baron celebrating their 50th anniversary with their Supreme, Supreme pizza. Yes, two Supremes, because it will include 50. That's 50. 50 toppings. I didn't even know you could have that many options for toppings. What?

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It's an awesome 80s weekend, and that explains it. This is exactly why the music sounds so awesome. It's from one of the best decades ever for music. And I love this. Earth, Wind, and Fire meets Genesis. 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

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No place I'd rather be to wrap up my weekend than with you right now playing all this awesome 80s music, which is why we do awesome 80s weekends here at Sunny 107.9 and a music from a soundtrack. 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

Sunny 107.9, wrapping up the weekend and an awesome 80s weekend. And not that you need an excuse for some ice cream, but just in case you need one, today is National Ice Cream Sandwich Day. Yeah, I will be partaking today.

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0: 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Awesome 80s weekend with a little Ario Speedwagon and Keep On Loving You. Really exciting times coming to Universal Studios. You know they do Halloween Horror Nights every year, and this time it's going to have a rock theme to it. They're going to honor Ozzy Osbourne with a Halloween Horror Nights haunted house. It's going to take on the theme of one of his hit songs, Crazy Train. So if you like Halloween Horror Nights at Universal Studios and you like Ozzy Osbourne, well, this is the year to go.
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Sunny 107.9, awesome 80s weekend. And if you love going to concerts, from what I understand, Billy Joel is one of the best at doing concerts. And he does songs like this. It's Sunny.

0: Pat Benatar. Sunny 107.9, awesome 80s weekend. You know what else is awesome? The Summer of Live at the I Think Financial Amphitheater. 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

Sunny 107.9, awesome 80s weekend. And if you hadn't heard, there's a recall. You got a Ford Explorer or a Lincoln Aviator. You may want to check. Your vehicle could be part of a recall. This concern is that the driver's seat may recline unexpectedly. Yeah, nobody wants that. So, again, Ford Explorer, Lincoln Aviator, if you drive one of those vehicles,

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1: It's amazing how many people get in my Telluride and go, wow, this car is fabulous. 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Warning bells go off. I mean, the darn thing practically drives itself. 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